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2: Think for a second about that dream that is deep inside of you that hasn't come into fruition yet. All right, you got it? It's in your head? All right, stay with me. In just a second, I'll share with you one truth that will encourage you to go towards that dream.

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2: truth. Okay, got it in mind? Your big dream, what you want to do? What is your biggest dream? Did you know that fear kills more dreams than failure ever will? Actually, in 2 Timothy, it says that God hasn't given you a spirit of fear, but the power of love and a sound mind. And the fact is, you know how much we love love here. There's all kinds of love around here at Star.
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2: The downside to having an independent child, if you have one, you'll know this, is that they don't need you very much.
3: Which is good this. And bad.
2: It is. It is mostly good, though. I got to tell you, our daughter Maggie, you know, she's our youngest, and I truly believe she feels like she could probably live on her own, pay her own rent, make all of her own food. She could do that, take care of the bills. She knows she is just very responsible. And one of the areas that she's always just done on her own is that I can't remember the last time I did her hair, which is, when it comes to little girls, it's kind of a sweet thing for a mom to be able to do. And it's been so long since I've done that. She can do all these intricate braids in her own hair. She can do it better than me. So she does it in herself a lot. And just by watching YouTube videos of how to do it. Well, the other day she asked me, "Hey, Mom, can you put a bun in my hair? Like the one that you have, can you do that in my hair?" And I said, "Oh, yeah, I can do that." So I did it. And then she went off to work. She works at an ice cream shop. When she got home that later on that afternoon, she came home and she said, "I had probably 12 people say how much they love my bun." And I'm like, "Oh, well, that is great." So since she's gotten that kind of affirmation about the job I did on her hair, she's asked me to do it about 3 or 4 more times.
3: Okay, now if you haven't picked up on the motive behind this story, it's just Amy wants you to know her daughter still has things she can learn from mom, okay?
2: Yeah, I just found one.
4: Mother's Day can be beautiful, but it can also be complicated. For some, it's joy. For others, it's loss, pressure, or wondering if you're enough. That's why we created Even Now, a 5-day Bible study from the Jesus table. Because no matter what season you're in, God is still at work. Even now. 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
2: Graduation time is upon us. 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
3: That's true.
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2: I took $200 and I bought a Pioneer KE5100 Super Tuner 2 receiver for my car. I matched that with two JBL 6.5-inch round speakers that handled like 100 watts per side. But I mean, this thing had 0.5 total harmonic distortion. And
3: now what was your GPA? What was that?
2: In high school?
3: I was just curious, you know.
2: I'm not good at numbers.
3: You know, it sounds like you're good at the numbers you want to be good at.

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1: Hey, this is Cece Winans. Psalm 63 talks about God's love being better than life, and that is so true. When I think of the goodness of Jesus and all that he has done for me, I can't help but praise God. And this song just puts it all in perspective when I just think of all of the great things that God has done, what he continues to do, and not just because of what he's done, but just because of who he is. He's worthy of all of our praise, all of our strength. The Bible instructs us to love him with all of our heart, soul, and mind. Why? Because he deserves nothing less. He is worthy

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2: This last Sunday at church, we talked about resting. And ironically, our message on resting made me so tired to listen to. It did.
3: Tell me the truth. Did you doze off?
2: I know a lot of us were thinking about it. There's something about that. You know, it's interesting. They're talked about how much the Bible actually talks about rest. It got me to thinking about how often that not only am I trying to do what I'm supposed to do, what I feel like God is wanting me to do, or just the things of the day, but also I may be in my mind or in my heart, I may be trying to do what's really God says that he's doing. And so then you're just going to spin your wheels. That's the part that makes us really tired. And he says, he tells us to rest.
3: You know, my wife and I were going through a really hard time, and I don't even remember why, but I just remember, you know, that there was a lot of stress, and we were reading the Bible together, and we came across a couple of verses about rest, that he will give you rest, or rest in me, and we thought that was interesting. And then at church, the pastor did a sermon on rest. Somebody we were acquainted with in the congregation came and said, I feel like God gave me a scripture for you, and they gave it to you, and I never know what to think when people say that. But we went home and looked it up, and it's about rest, and we're like, what? Something's going on here. And I think, you know, in hindsight, or maybe this is what we discovered, that, you know, the stress in our lives, we were trying to manage it ourselves.
2: Yeah.
3: You know, and not really relying on Jesus. And I think that's what that rest is all about.
2: Absolutely. He's got us serious about rest.
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2: My husband Lloyd has some aches and pains. He's talking about how his knee's been hurting. We've been trying to go on our walk. He's like, oh, this knee. And then also his back is giving him a little trouble. And he's got his shin that's kind of hurting. And he's like, oh, I was like, well, you ought to get some ibuprofen when we get back to the house. And he's like, yeah, the problem is that when you take ibuprofen, it doesn't even know where to start. It's like, what part do you want me to start on?
3: You want to see ibuprofen confused?
2: Yeah.
3: Put it in a 50-year-old body.
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0: right next door to us. And my brother is visiting. We're all sitting on the porch outside. My mom has some animals. She's got some cats, dogs. She's got four dogs that are white and fluffy. They're the miniature American Eskimos.
1: I just want to point out, this is in a tiny home, right?
0: It is. Okay. Yes. Right. Look, we don't need to get into the details here.
1: Sorry, my fault.
0: But they shed a whole lot. They shed a whole lot. And my brother was talking about that. He's like, yeah, you know, he's talking about there's hair. And he's talking, as he's telling about how much hair the dogs have, I happened to look down on his big toe, and there was a big ball of white hair kind of stuck to his toe. And I was like, oh, speaking of, you've got some hair right there. And he reaches down with his thumb and his index finger, and he picks the ball up. He says, see what I mean? And then he reaches over, and he kind of flicks it off the side of the porch.
1: Okay.
0: And then he continues talking. But as he's talking, I see his hand coming back, and I think he might have had a little hangnail because the hair ball just kind of stuck to his thumb. And I was like, Andrew, the hair, it's actually still on your thumb. Can you believe that? And he takes it, and then he gives it a harder flick, and he's like flicking it off of his, trying to get it off the porch. And then he's like, see what I mean? It just won't go away. And so he's done with that. He brings his hand back, but then the wind kind of turned, and the wind kind of brought the hair back by. And it came and it landed right on top of his head. Like, right.
1: All right. Some point, it seems like this hairball is an entity unto itself. And it's got some animosity towards you. I could see your brother running across the lawn. He's waving his arms over his head and
0: he's zigzagging back and forth.

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1: Hey, I'm David Leonard. I wrote this song in a season where I was asking myself if I was really living the life God called me to live. Not the life that looks successful on the outside, but the one that's faithful on the inside. It came from the deep desire I think we all carry to stand before the Father one day and hear the words, "Well done." This song is for anyone who's trying to stay on the path, even when it's hard. Anyone choosing faith over fear, obedience over comfort. And my hope is that it reminds you that every step of faith matters, and God sees it all.

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1: Getting out of my truck today, I'm grabbing my stuff. I got my coffee. And as I get out of the truck, this little brass piece of metal just drops on the ground. And I'm like, what is that? And I bend over and I pick it up. It's the latch from the lock on my briefcase.
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1: 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My glasses are in there. 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
3: Thank you so much for listening today, and I hope you're having an awesome day. And no matter what you're doing, if you're in the car or maybe you're working out at the gym listening on the Star app, God is right there with you, like he was with Anna and Alvaro in Brazil. They had just learned that they were going to be parents for the first time. And as you'd imagine, they were over the moon excited and so happy and so full of joy until it was time to see the ultrasound, because both of them are actually legally blind, and they couldn't even imagine a nurse or a doctor or someone at a hospital trying to describe their own baby. But fortunately, a Brazilian doctor right there in their own country, the one who developed the first 3D printed ultrasound, which, by the way, is free for parents who are visually impaired, so they don't have to see it. The ultrasound gets printed out and it makes a three-dimensional object that they can actually touch. So Anna and Alvaro could not contain their excitement because it was better than a picture. There was their child they could see through touch, holding their child before it was even born. It was a miracle. And somehow, always, God makes a way. And that's what I call the best news ever.
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2: Why didn't we have this much energy when our kids were babies? I don't know. My wife and I hosted my daughter and her husband and our beautiful little granddaughter, Heidi, over the past weekend. And it was so funny because during the middle of the night, you know, to give my daughter Ellie a break, we would get up with the baby.
3: Oh,
2: and if she was wet or if she, you know, was hungry, give her a bottle.
3: Mm-hmm.
2: And the thing is, the minute we heard the faintest little fuss, we would try and beat each other out of bed to be the one to assist.
3: Get to her first.
2: To get to the baby first.
3: Why is it? Why is it that, you know, it was not like this when your own kids are little? You know, it's the, let's see, how long can I keep my eyes closed and just be real still?
2: Maybe throw in a snore.
3: Or
2: something.
3: Yeah. And what happened to us?
2: Here's the thing, though. At our age, it does come at a price. When they left, we both looked at each other and I got exhausted. Are you exhausted? I'm exhausted.

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2: Graduation time is here. It's like it takes forever. The school year, I remember as a student, the school year was forever. And then all of a sudden you were in May, and then all of a sudden it was graduation time. It's over.
3: Yes.
2: It's done.
3: Oh my goodness. And thinking about graduates, we have a couple that we know that we're trying to come up with some good ideas for. And if you have an idea, we would love to hear it too, by the way. If you have a good like graduation gift idea, 855-320-SHOW. That's 855-320-7469. This is one that I love so much. It's called the Open Win envelopes. And this mom, she said they did Open Win. So the Open Win, you want takeout. And then inside was a couple of gift cards to some fast food places.
2: All right.
3: Another envelope was Open Win, you miss us. And it was a picture. It was a family picture that was kind of goofy of all of them together. But they just did like a whole series of Open Win and then fill in the blank.
2: See, I love that. We're your typical graduation gift, money. Nothing wrong with cash, but I love that added creativity. That's so cool.

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2: Hey, this is Bart Millard for Mercy Me. When I had the idea for Make It Well, it came from wrestling with the hymn, It Is Well, that I've sang all my life. It's always during tragic times, and I realized during those difficult moments that I'm kind of lying when I say it is well with my soul, because normally it is not well with my soul. Like, the harder the times get, the harder it is to sing that song. And so I kept thinking, if I were to write this, I would make it into Make It Well, because I'm not getting through this without the help of the Holy Spirit. And so this one goes out to all those like me that are in the middle of the struggle, just trying to get by.
3: Making well with my soul. Don't let me face this loneliness alone. Making well with my soul.

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1: Playing tennis, it's fun. I love having kids that love to play something that I love to do too. So it's not so hard to go out and play with them.
2: That is fun, isn't it?
1: Yeah, yeah. Both the girls, they really love it. And they love to invite friends along too. And so it just makes it a whole lot of fun. And we just kind of mix and match whoever's there. Then we team up. And one kid, though, hadn't ever played before. And I was like, hey, come on. It's for everybody. But to get started, though, I wanted to explain the point system.
2: And which is weird.
1: If you're familiar with tennis, you know. And sometimes we just accept weird things. And so I'm trying to explain the point system. And it kind of sounded like this.
3: So the first time you score, you get 15 points.
1: Uh-huh.
3: And if you score a second time, you get 30.
4: What?
3: And the third time you score, oh, I get it, 45. No, it's 40.
1: yeah, it kind of goes like that. And then, by the way, if you score, if it's zero, then we call that love. What?
2: Yeah. And what? Which is something you never love.
1: You never love that.
2: So why love? We don't know.
1: I don't know.
2: There's no explanation.
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5: I don't really know where God is sometimes. Like, I feel like he's sometimes distant. And then the song came on today when I really needed it.
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5: I feel like giving up. I listen to you guys on my iPod. I have you on in my car. Like, it makes me feel so much better sometimes. And those days where I just want to, like, not get out of bed. You guys, I don't know how you do it. I don't know how you know what song to play, but it just somehow it worked today, and I just wanted to let you know.
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2: If you have a son or daughter that graduated from high school or college with honors, well, you've got a right to be proud. Full stop.
3: All right? Absolutely.
2: Full
3: yes.
2: stop.
3: Mm-hmm.
2: However, there have been times when I've thought that whole idea of handing out these honorifics was a little snobbish, a little elitist.
3: Really? Is it because you didn't get any? I don't know.
2: Why would you make that assumption?
3: I'm just, a lot of times, if you have that opinion, a lot of times that might be the case. I don't know.
2: Well, I will let you know that my mind has been changed about that.
3: I
2: suddenly realized, you know, that's a great way to honor somebody who worked very hard.
3: Really?
2: I don't know if I mentioned my youngest daughter graduated college summa cum laude. Have I ever mentioned that?
3: And all of a sudden,
2: yeah,
3: it's become a great idea. Yeah.

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2: Spent the weekend with my granddaughter, Heidi. She's 9 months. She's just starting to take a few steps on her own.
3: Oh, so cute.
2: Yeah, cute. It's exciting. And she is adorable. But I got to tell you something. Mm-hmm. And I'm going to lower my voice a little bit because I don't want my wife to hear this. Although she'll admit it.
3: Really?
2: This little girl has eyes for nobody but Grandpa. When G-Pa walks in the room, somebody else can be holding her. She immediately locks eyes with me.
3: Oh.
2: And people see it. They see it. I try not to hold it over them. I try not to brag.
3: Yeah.
2: But she is G-Pa's little girl. She just is.
3: I'm wondering if it's curiosity, though. I mean, I'm not saying you're not her favorite. I'm just saying it's possible that she's got some curiosities about kind of like, I don't know, like, huh, why does hair grow right there? She wouldn't have this for Grandma. But for G-Pa, she might, you know, be a little bit more curious.
2: Okay, I didn't want to hurt my wife, Heidi's grandmother. I didn't want to hurt her.
3: Yeah.
2: We're going to have to call her. She will admit to you that Heidi is G-Paw's little girl.

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2: Some people have amazing animal sense. And I've realized this as I've gotten older that it's not for everybody. I mean, some people just have a way of, looking at an animal and saying, they look thirsty, or they look like their stomach hurts, or just something's off. And I was thinking about this because I happened to see the Oklahoman had reported on this. There's a 9-year-old boy, Wyatt. He was on his way home with his mom. He's looking out the window, but they were going past this pasture and there was a cow that looked like something was off. And Wyatt noticed. Wyatt said, Mama, I think there's something wrong with that cow. They pull over. They're looking at it. She's like, I don't see anything wrong. And he said, well, can I run out there and see if I see anything? So she said, all right, well, go ahead. So she's pulled over. He kind of goes through this barbed wire fence, gets over there, starts walking. There's a washed out area. Like, it looks like there was a storm and it kind of washed out this ditch. As Wyatt starts to approach that ditch, happens to see there's a baby calf in there, and the mama cow was acting very frantic. And so he walked over to the calf, got down in the ditch with it, kind of gave it a little boost to get out. And sure enough, it came out of the ditch and started kind of toddling towards its mom while the mom's waiting for it. And they ran off together.
3: Somehow he knew.
2: Yes.
3: Wyatt, and he would take this as maybe one of the greatest possible compliments. Wyatt is a cowboy.
2: He is a cowboy. Yes.
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2: Thank you, God, for the fleas. I don't know if you knew that Corrie Ten Boom was the one that was quoted in saying that. And the reason is, I want to just hear the story. If you're familiar with the book, The Hiding Place, Corrie Ten Boom, it was all about her and her sister, Betsy, were at the concentration camp together. And they had to deal with the dreadful conditions that we've all heard stories about. Right, these dorms, though, they were like triple bunks, and then
3: just packed.
2: Packed, and it was just so packed and so cramped that the lack of basic sanitation led to lice and massive infestation of fleas. And Corrie and Betsy are like, I don't even know how we're going to endure this place. And Betsy, Corrie's sister, had prayed and told her sister that they have to give thanks in all circumstances. And Corrie was like, but the filth and the fleas. And several weeks went by when one of the supervisors was called into the women's barracks to view something that Betsy was working on. But the supervisor actually refused to go in there because the place was crawling with lice and fleas. And that's when Betsy reminded her sister, you know, it's the fleas that allowed them so much freedom to form a bond and pray with and teach about Jesus to their entire barrack with very little infringement from their captors.
3: The fleas gave them a ministry.
2: It really did.
3: That's incredible.
4: Mother's Day can be beautiful, but it can also be complicated. 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Even now. 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
2: Summer grilling tip. I'm here to kind of let you in on this. Now, some of these propane tanks have gauges, so you can look and see how much propane you have left. Mine doesn't have one of those, or didn't until last year, and I just asked my gas guy. I bought it on Amazon, like $15. It's a slow gauge. It's attached to your valve.
3: Yeah.
2: And screwed it in, and now I've got a gauge on my tank where I didn't before. Some of these, as I say, come this way, but if yours doesn't have one, nothing more embarrassing as a grill meister than to have the tank go empty right in the middle of a cook.
3: Yeah. No, you're right. And as a matter of fact, it was in the middle of making hamburgers on one Saturday afternoon when our propane ran out before we had gotten the gauge on it. And we're like, oh, we did the whole pickup test. You know, you pick it up and you're like, nah.
2: I got to tell you, I have no talent at that. I've tried for years to pick it up, maybe even shake it a little.
3: Yeah.
2: And
3: does that do anything?
2: I can't tell. I don't know. Anyway, get the gauge. $15 or so on Amazon. I'm sure they've got them at your local hardware store. Yes, it's worth it.

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2: 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And as I get out of the truck, this little brass piece of metal just drops on the ground. And I'm like, what is that? And I bend over and I pick it up. It's the latch from the lock on my briefcase.
1: What?
2: It just came off.
1: So did everything fall out in the parking lot?
2: No, I can't open my briefcase. My laptop is in there. My glasses are in there. All of my notes of stuff for us to talk about are in there.
1: Well, you're wearing glasses, so you must have stolen mine.
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1: This is Joel here with the band for King and Country. Luke and I were at Oxford University last year. We looked down in the pavement and there was etched out piece of cobblestone in the shape of a cross. We came to find out through a plaque that three men were martyred in that location for their faith a couple of years prior. And as they were burning literally at the stake, one turned to the other and said, "Play the man, Master Ridley, for today we have lit a fire that the world will not be able to put out." I don't know about you, but it does feel in many ways like the world can be on fire for a load of wrong reasons these days. But what if there was an opportunity to flip that phrase on its head? What if my world could be on fire for something, for someone greater than ourselves, that we could burn for God, that we could burn for goodness, we could burn

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1: We just love when you share your stories with us. 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Hi, who's this?
2: Kinsley.
3: All right, Kinsley, go ahead.
2: So I got baptized last month.
1: Oh, nice.
2: So that day, me and my mom were in one of the best moods because that day I went to church. And I got baptized, and it felt amazing because God was just pouring his love over me again like he's done before. And it just felt amazing.
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0: Mother's Day can be beautiful, but it can also be complicated. 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
1: Getting out of my truck today, I'm grabbing my stuff. 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And as I get out of the truck, this little brass piece of metal just drops on the ground. And I'm like, what is that? And I bend over and I pick it up. 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
1: Hey, this is Cece Winans. Psalm 63 talks about God's love being better than life, and that is so true. When I think of the goodness of Jesus and all that he has done for me, I can't help but praise God. And this song just puts it all in perspective when I just think of all of the great things that God has done, what he continues to do, and not just because of what he's done, but just because of who he is. He's worthy of all of our praise, all of our strength. The Bible instructs us to love him with all of our heart, soul, and mind. Why? Because he deserves nothing.

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0: Mother's Day can be beautiful, but it can also be complicated. 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
1: Hey, I'm David Leonard. I wrote this song in a season where I was asking myself if I was really living the life God called me to live. Not the life that looks successful on the outside, but the one that's faithful on the inside. It came from the deep desire I think we all carry to stand before the Father one day and hear the words, "Well done." This song is for anyone who's trying to stay on the path, even when it's hard. Anyone choosing faith over fear, obedience over comfort. And my hope is that it reminds you that every step of faith matters, and God sees it all.

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2: 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And as I get out of the truck, this little brass piece of metal just drops on the ground. And I'm like, what is that? And I bend over and I pick it up. It's the latch from the lock on my briefcase.
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2: 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My glasses are in there. 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
2: Thanks so much for listening today. I hope that God's favor, his grace, is with you today and you're having an awesome day. And most of all, I hope you can feel his grace, because it is amazing and it can change lives. In fact, a few years ago at Wembley Stadium in London, after all these great rock bands performed and made all this noise and got everybody wild and riled up all day, the promoters there decided to end the show a little differently. They wanted to have a great opera singer named Jesse Norman come up and sing Amazing Grace. And so Jesse Norman walked out on stage all by herself, no band behind her, just a spotlight, and still a few people in the crowd still yelling for more. They wanted to hear more rock bands. Jesse just smiled and began to sing Amazing Grace. How sweet the sound that saved a wretch like me. I once was lost, but now I'm found. Was blind, but now I see. And a truly remarkable thing happened there at Wembley Stadium. 70,000 people, screaming fans, became silent. She got into the second verse, and as she sang, several thousand fans started singing along. And as you might imagine, many couldn't believe how she was able to quiet down a crowd of 70,000 people who'd been partying all day and screaming at their favorite band, and then just stopped. Just like that. The opera singer, Jesse Norman, was asked, "How did you do that?" And she just laughed it off, and she said, "It wasn't me." She said, "The world yearns for grace, and when grace descends, the world falls silent before it." And that's what I call the best news ever.
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0: I'm Donna Cruz, along with Keith Stevens, and we're so happy to share encouragement together today on Keep the Faith.
1: Stress and struggle are a part of life, but with each song and story in this hour, we hope you're encouraged to trust, persevere, and grow through your challenges.
2: Life is all about seasons, and there will be seasons where you'll feel totally inadequate, disappointed, discouraged. And all I can say is that God is faithful, but you need to hold on. Hold

in Acts chapter 12, there's a story of Peter in prison, and Herod has just killed James, and he put Peter in prison, and we have every reason to think that Peter's about to die too. And Peter is sound asleep. He's so sound asleep that the angel has to knock him on the shoulder to wake him up. And I never saw this, but till the other day I thought, well, this is Peter now sleeping through his storm. He learned it from Jesus, because Jesus slept through a storm.

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But I think that's when we can change our focus and go from focusing on the problem and the brokenness and focus on what God may have for us.

0: city.
1: But I think it's important to refocus and say, okay, God is using this in my life to make me more like Him. And isn't that my goal anyway? 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

0: this.
1: Need a restart? We're glad you're here. On Keep the Faith, it's all about rising from the ashes and finding a richer life, a better way, and a new hope. 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

0: confidence coach, Trish Blackwell, is learning to appreciate it all. 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
1: I just spent some beautiful time at the beach with my family, and it was magical and exhausting at the same time. It got me thinking. In everything that is beautiful, there also typically exists some friction. In the case of being at the beach with a two-year-old, the friction comes with a mountain of sand that ends up in everything. And every time we made it back to the beach house after a day of fun, I found myself face to face with a sand disaster that extended itself through the whole house. After 2 days of having a bad attitude about it, I needed to stop being surprised by the friction and by the mess. And I needed to instead include the friction as part of this formula that makes up the beauty of the day. We see friction with too much negativity because we don't realize that God uses it to soothe out our beautiful moments. I can't have those perfect beach moments without sand, and though the sand may make for extra work at the end of the day, it is always, without doubt, well worth it. So the next time I find sand in places that it doesn't belong, I'm going to choose to see them as little extensions or reminders of the way that God sprinkles beauty into our lives.
2: Things are getting real. Jesus, take the wheel. Only way I'm getting to the other side.

0: God is interested in character, not just people being comfortable. And so you have to look at, is my separation from God, is it a result of this feeling of entitlement, this arrogance that I need to have it my way, that I'm the one that deserves a break today? And you could look at yourself and say, I have become demanding and unreasonable, and I need to back away from that.
1: Keep the faith, where encouragement becomes contagious.
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2: I don't really know where God is sometimes. Like, I feel like he's sometimes distant. And then the song came on today when I really needed it.
3: This is not a breakdown, it's a breakthrough.
2: I feel like giving up. I listen to you guys on my iPod. I have you on in my car. Like, it makes me feel so much better sometimes. And those days where I just want to, like, not get out of bed. You guys, I don't know how you do it. I don't know how you know, what song to play, but it just somehow it worked today, and I just wanted to let you know.
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10: 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But it was so much more. The story is next on Keep the Faith.

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1: I'm Donna Cruz. The dream you have may feel unrealistic at times and, quite frankly, a bit discouraging. But things can change when you embrace the small along the way. Nick Nelson is a pastor at Lakewood Church in Houston and shares about this in his new book, You Can Live the Dream.
2: There's a story I tell in the book about my wife. She battles with vertigo. What we're trying to do is together celebrate the progress, even though she's not fully healed, even though she's isn't where she'd hope or want to be right now in her physical state, we're celebrating every little victory along the way. The other day we were at the church and we were doing a project together with some of our team members. My wife was gonna drive from where we lived down to the church to meet with us. And it's about an hour drive, and driving, elevator rides, any type of motion exasperates her vertigo. Getting this text message, I knew if she was choosing to come down here, this was a big step for her. And she really felt like she wanted to take that step and do it afraid. And so she got in her car and she drove down. And when she got to the, you know, to the church to meet up with us, and we were celebrating, and we celebrated with Summer when she came in the door. And you could just see the look on everybody else's face, like, why are you guys high-fiving? Like, this is, all she did was get in a car and drive. But they didn't realize what it cost Summer to get in a vehicle despite her vertigo and the things she's dealing with, and to just take that step of faith.

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1: Sometimes all you need is a story to remind you there's hope. 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He's with Key Life, and they've teamed up with us to help make encouragement contagious on Keep the Faith.
2: 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As Mr. Beaver said about the Lion of Judah, he's a lion. Of course he's not safe, but he's good. 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But the father thing makes all the difference in the world. 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
1: Coming up next on Keep the Faith, one woman's search for love took her to someone she didn't plan on and showed her something important about life.
7: And I think it just goes to show you, we all have these plans, or we all have these ideas of what we think we want, what we would like to happen in our lives. And God just flips it over and makes it so much better. We're just dreaming.

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1: I'm Donna Cruz. Just hold on. There is a plan, a good plan. When you can't see what's ahead, it's hard to believe that, but that's what trust is all about. Alexa Penavega is an actor, maybe known best for her roles in Spy Kids and Dancing with the Stars. She learned this lesson when finding her husband, Carlos.
2: When I even think of the type of guy that I dated before my husband, I had a whole list. I had a whole checklist of what I wanted and expected out of my person. And Carlos wasn't anything on that list. In fact, Carlos was everything on my no list. He was Hispanic. I come from a crazy Colombian family. So I was like, I don't want to do that. So no Spanish people. He is not as tall as the people I dated before. Everybody was over 6 feet. Carlos is 5'7". I was like, I'm never dating anybody in the industry. So no actors. And he's an actor. I was like, absolutely no singers. He's a singer. So what cracks me up is I had this whole list of the kind of guy I would never look at, never date, never even entertain the idea of being with. And yet God, I show up to Bible study and God's like, nope, this is your husband. Here you go. And I think it just goes to show you, we all have these plans or we all have these ideas of what we think we want, what we would like to happen in our lives. And God just flips it over and makes it so much better. We're just dreaming too small. Like, we cannot comprehend the vastness and greatness of what God has in store for each and every one of us. And when we really just let go and truly let God lead, you will find your husband. You'll find your dream job. You'll find also that the road is very hard, but so worth it.

know, the hurts of life are going to come your kid's way. Part of the reality of being a parent, I think, is preparing your kids to realize that their tough days are ahead. And everybody in life isn't nice, but the kid who has the blessing and the support of mom and dad, not that parents do things for the kid, but the parents who will listen to a kid, that's so fundamental, is that lucky kid who I think can take on anything if the parents are good listeners.

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3: When my son was born, he was born like super premature, and he had kind of a growth on the back of the eye, and if it continued to grow, he would be blind. And so he had to have regular checkups, and they were really horrible. And we were young and just out of college, and we moved, and we no longer had insurance to cover the visit. And we had $100 left in our account. That was all we had. We were living with my dad, and we have to take this baby to the appointment, or they call CPS on us. We didn't have any other option but to pay out of pocket, and we didn't have anything. So I remember sitting in the car outside the Wendy's parking lot and saying, God, let this be the last appointment. I don't know how, but just let this be the last one. This is all the money we have in the world. And we go to the appointment, and the doctor says, there's nothing wrong with this baby's eyes. There's nothing ever been wrong with this baby's eyes as far as I can tell from looking at them. I just got chills. I mean, I just got chills and immediately looked up and said, thank you. Like, I just felt like, oh my gosh, he had my back. Like, it was true. All the things I had believed my whole life about God were true.

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1: Even in the silence, he is listening. Here's your positive thought this morning. You know, God is answering your prayers. He's hearing your prayers, and he is working things out for your good. But they're in his perfect timing. So if it hasn't happened yet, just keep holding on. We got the

0: 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Guaranteed.
1: Oh, okay. Let's chat about that coming up in just a couple of minutes here on the Star Morning Show with Skip and Kristen on Star 101.5. 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
2: I had this idea for an alarm clock, and someone needs to invent this, make $1 billion, and then pay us for the idea. More than a fire alarm, more than screaming, more than the most piercing noise, this sound guaranteed to get you up and out of bed instantly, every time. Any guesses?
1: Heaving.
0: Yep, that's it.
1: Nothing would get me out of the bed faster. I'd be like,
0: That is the greatest example of marketing ever. A simple message delivered at the right time gets immediate results.
2: Your dog getting ready to barf.
1: It's true. And I never moved that fast until, you know, I would hear that noise.
0: Yeah. And it you would walk through walls. I mean, you suddenly become Wonder Woman the minute you're trying to get your dog outside before they puke on your carpet.
1: You know why? Okay, so my dog, Wesley, I miss him so much. He passed in September, but he always would do that. He would look for the carpet. There's all hardwood in my house except for rugs. And he would go and he'd be like looking specifically for the rug, which is why it would scramble like a cartoon character trying to get him. No!
0: You know, here's what I truly love about us is while other people are discussing the world events and other people are discussing spiritual events, we are talking about the intricacies of dogs barfing in your house.
1: I blame you.
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1: Well, hey, early bird. It's 6:51.
2: Having a sister is beneficial to your health.
1: Mm-hmm.
2: You've always asserted, and now there is evidence to support it.
1: Okay, so Harvard just proved that your sister is an antidepressant. Now, I also have a sister, so I'm like, yes, I feel it both ways. I sent this to my siblings, and I said, you're welcome. So what they found was that having a sister actually lowers your cortisol. So sisters provide like a soft landing for you. So right. When life is a little chaotic and it's overwhelming and you need some help, you go to your sister and she comforts you. And she might bust you a little bit, but she still loves you, right?
0: Right.
1: And this was cool too. It says a strong relationship with a sister is linked to faster recovery from trauma, divorce, life transitions. They provide a sense of humor and a shared language to cope with stress. Isn't that cool?
0: I 100% believe that. You've just described Kate. You've just described my little sister.
1: I love that.
0: 100%. She's also the first one to step up in a fight. If there's any one of my siblings that I'm taking with me into a bar brawl, that's the one I want shoulder to shoulder.
1: Okay, listen, because we have big love for our siblings.
0: Yeah, and I mean like, coffee
1: don't
0: bar.
1: Don't you mess with them.
0: That's right.
1: Only I can mess with them.
0: That's right. Thou shalt not mess with my siblings or you're going to have to deal with me. If.
1: Don't do it.
0: Don't start thinking about it because then you're going to get riled up and defensive. And that's not good for your thyroid, which, by the way, I'm going to use as an excuse for the rest of your life.
1: Thanks.
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1: It might not feel like it, but it's true. Here's your positive thought. You know, God is working all things together for your good. So even when you don't feel it, keep trusting because God loves you.

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1: It's 7:23, and today is your day.
0: Once a week, we like to give you an opportunity to tell us about a superstar kid in your life. And we received an email from Scott telling us about his third grader, Eden.
2: Eden is special. She brings light wherever she goes. She's always looking to brighten somebody's day.
1: Aww.
2: She's always thinking of other people with like random acts of kindness, art, and gifts. She just loves that. Laugh and have fun. She's a great kid. She volunteers all the time with like food giveaways, the children's ministry. She loves animals. We had to rescue 3 little orphan bunnies last week.
1: Oh.
2: So we've been raising them to take care of them, get them ready to set them back free. So.
1: Oh my goodness. Did she name them Flopsy, Mopsy, and Cottontail?
2: You know, that's funny. That's what I tried to name them. She came up with some other names. I don't even know which.
0: Well, any young lady who takes time out to read to service animals, that is an incredible young lady.
2: It was cool. Yeah, the library had this little thing where she'd come up and read to service dogs. It was awesome.
1: Oh, that is so sweet.
2: Yeah, she's awesome.
1: So, Scott, we are super excited because we are going to name Eden our Superstar Kid of the Week.
2: Awesome. That's amazing.
1: And if there's a good kid doing great things in your life, we want to know all about them. So text the word KID to 54214. And then maybe next week, your good kid will be our Superstar Kid of the Week.
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1: Yeah, we know that your kids are awesome, and we want to hear all about them. 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
1: Buenos dias. 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
0: Every once in a while, God likes to remind me that you're getting senile, Skip. I was one of those obnoxious people sitting at the dining table while everyone else is watching Jeopardy, and I'm casually just rattling off all the right answers, right?
1: Yeah.
0: Last week, I was spending some time with my son. Turns out he's a bit of a Jeopardy freak, too, and it's been so long since I've watched that show. I'm an idiot. I couldn't answer anything.
1: No, I can't answer, like, any of the questions, but I still try.
0: And then the sad part is...
1: I enjoy it.
0: And then when you blow it, you totally blow the answer and go like, oh, I didn't ring in time. Oh, okay, blame your thumb. Doesn't matter.
1: You know what I'm good at, though?
0: Huh?
1: I'm so good at Celebrity Jeopardy. Have you watched that one?
0: Yeah, they dumb it down. Or, excuse me, they make they make it a little bit less challenging.
1: Exactly. I'm so good at that one.
0: Yes. It's how many... It's, what is the... Yay, well done. Good job. So, there was a point there somewhere. I think it's just another one of those little things that God's just saying, hey, so you think you're like top of the food chain? You may be top of the food chain, but you're at the bottom rung of the ladder.
1: Get a little humbling.
0: Yeah. And I'm still thinking Alex Trebek. You know, the real sad part is I still think of Art Fleming. So that really lets you know how old I am.
1: I don't even know who that is.
0: Uh-huh. I knew that was coming.
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1: This is who you are, and it's your positive thought this morning. You are more than a conqueror through Him. God has already had the victory. You just need to show up.

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1: Good morning. It's 8:22.
2: You're going to be so happy because this is one of the things that you can add to the worst mom ever list.
0: Oh, good. I'm listening.
2: His face is so happy. It's so rude.
3: Yeah, so.
2: So we were at my friend Kendall's wedding and they had a lot of Indian food and my daughter can't have dairy. So I asked the chef, okay, what doesn't have dairy? And she's showing me stuff and she shows me this beautiful platter with like some sauce and a lot of vegetables. And I'm thinking, oh, Briella's going to love this. So I load up her plate and I give my sweet little baby this plate of vegetables and she's so excited about it. And she grabs this like green bean and she puts it in her mouth.
0: Oh, no.
2: And then 2 seconds later, she's scratching her tongue. She's crying. I'm like, what happened? So I tried that green bean. No, it was a super, super, super hot green pepper. Oh. It was so hot. It was my poor, I fed it to my poor little baby.
0: You know, color me crazy, but don't you think you should sample some food you're introducing to your child before you introduce it to your child?
2: I thought it was a green bean.
0: Uh-huh.
2: Why would you put super crazy hot peppers with a lot of vegetables? I don't understand.
0: She's rehearsing for Child Protective Services.
2: My poor little baby.
0: You know, you want to introduce your kids to some interesting foods, but it's an introduction. It's not a full-fledged baptism. If she never touches vegetables again, we know why.
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1: Thank you for being part of our family here at Star. 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
1: Huh? Okay, well, that's interesting. I guess we'll find out. 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
1: Coffee time? It's 8:52.
0: Is there such a thing as a God, please don't let me screw this up prayer?
1: Yeah.
0: Did I just pray it?
1: Yeah, you did. It's that easy. Get any complicated.
0: See, thank you. I think we worry way too much, and I am so guilty. We worry way too much about this. Mm-hmm. Like, it's just like, if he's listening, get over it. Because I've got this thing, this workshop presentation I got to do. And I'm terrified about wasting people's time and people responding to workshops the way I respond to workshops.
1: Oh.
0: Legit, huh?
1: Oh. Uh-huh. See, sometimes it's a really good lesson for you because then you're like, oh, if I would react like this and I don't want people to react like this, maybe I should change how I react to it.
0: Okay. Let's not get cray cray here. But
1: what's the lesson here, Lord? That might be it.
0: How dare you use my own words on me? You know what, though? This is one of those things you're really good at, is like you can find the prayer connection to these things so fast. I want to do a regular thing where I throw you these impossibly weird situations and you have to do like snap prayer.
1: Why would you do that to me?
0: Because you're so good at it and I'm just so impressed by that. It's like, okay, there's a gopher infestation in your great aunt Sally's house. Go! And then you got to come up with a prayer immediately because you're one of those people.
1: Oh my gosh, I'm crying. That's so funny.
0: Can we do that?
1: No.
0: Fine.
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Uplifting Star, it's a Star Morning Show with Skip and Kristen. 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
3: Thanks so much for listening today. I hope that God's favor, His grace, is with you today and you're having an awesome day. And most of all, I hope you can feel His grace because it is amazing and it can change lives. In fact, a few years ago at Wembley Stadium in London, after all these great rock bands performed and made all this noise and got everybody wild and riled up all day, the promoters there decided to end the show a little differently. They wanted to have a great opera singer named Jesse Norman come up and sing Amazing Grace. And so Jesse Norman walked out on stage all by herself, no band behind her, just a spotlight, and still a few people in the crowd still yelling for more. They wanted to hear more rock bands. Jesse just smiled and began to sing, "Amazing Grace, how sweet the sound that saved a wretch like me. I once was lost, but now I'm found, was blind, but now I see." And a truly remarkable thing happened there at Wembley Stadium. 70,000 people, screaming fans, became silent. She got into the second verse, and as she sang, several thousand fans started singing along. And as you might imagine, many couldn't believe how she was able to quiet down a crowd of 70,000 people who'd been partying all day and screaming at their favorite band, and then just stopped. Just like that, the opera singer, Jesse Norman, was asked, "How did you do that?" And she just laughed it off and she said, "It wasn't me." She said, "The world yearns for grace. And when grace descends, the world falls silent before it." And that's what I call the best news ever.
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1: You need encouragement. 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
3: Once a week, we like to give you an opportunity to tell us about a superstar kid in your life. And we received an email from Scott telling us about his third grader, Eden.
4: Eden is special. She brings light wherever she goes. She's always looking to brighten somebody's day.
2: Aww.
4: She's always thinking of other people with like random acts of kindness, art, and gifts. She just loves to laugh and have fun. She's a great kid. She volunteers all the time with like food giveaways, the children's ministry. She loves animals. We had to rescue 3 little orphan bunnies last week.
2: Oh.
4: So we've been raising them to take care of them, get them ready to set them back free. So.
2: Oh my goodness. Did she name them Flopsy, Mopsy, and Cottontail?
4: You know, that's funny. That's what I tried to name them. She came up with some other names. I don't even know what.
3: Well, any young lady who takes time out to read to service animals, that is an incredible young lady.
4: It was cool. Yeah, the library had this little thing where she'd come up and read to service dogs. It was awesome.
2: Oh, that is so sweet.
4: Yeah, she's awesome.
2: So, Scott, we are super excited because we are going to name Eden our Superstar Kid of the Week.
4: Awesome. That's amazing.
2: And if there's a good kid doing great things in your life, we want to know all about them. So text the word KID to 54214. And then maybe next week, your good kid will be our Superstar Kid of the Week.
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1: Getting out of my truck today, I'm grabbing my stuff. 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And I'm like, what is that? And I bend over and I pick it up. 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

0: Brant and Sherry.
1: Hey, what's up? My name is Brant. Producer Sherry is here too. Got kind of a theme show going on here, and that is about scriptures that people love but aren't that popular.
2: Oh, okay.
1: But they're great. And a lot of people nominated different scriptures that are great but not that popular, and I wanted to talk about some of them.

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2: So somebody with a really big following on Twitter or X or whatever it's called said, hey, hit me with a scripture that's a favorite of yours that's not like one of the common ones.
3: Oh, okay.
2: And I was really interested. There were lots of responses. And I thought it'd be kind of fun to go through some of these.
3: Oh, I love that. Okay.
2: Yeah. So one was Zephaniah 3:17, which says, the Lord your God is with you, the mighty warrior who saves. He will take great delight in you. In his love, he will no longer rebuke you, but will rejoice over you with singing.
3: Singing, yeah.
2: Yes, so that's Zephaniah 3:17. Rejoice over you with singing.
3: I love that.
2: I did too, and it's so wild. As I was thinking about that, just in the milieu, again, when that is written, all these other gods that are around, like, that's so opposite.
0: 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That could take a while. 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
1: Whether you're listening in Fort Collins or South Denver, you're welcome here.
0: Just a reminder for you and me, I have to remind myself of this too, we're really into scale, like big stuff. Mm. We really are. But Jesus, in his earthly ministry, he walked around a fairly small area, mm-hmm. geographically, spoke mainly to smaller crowds.
1: Yeah.
0: Some incidences where the crowds were bigger, but he wasn't impressed by that.
1: Nor was he striving for it.
0: No, he kind of running away
1: from it. Yeah, yeah, he would say, don't tell anybody anything, yeah.
0: that's when he wasn't walking, he was running, was to get away. And we're so into, let's get the biggest possible thing at scale. We're so impressed by the scale, but the kingdom of God's not quite as impressed as we are.

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2: Big sports news here at big sports. You know,
3: I've been lobbying for a long time for the Super Bowl halftime show to have the Muppets.
4: Yes.
3: Like, forget this other stuff.
4: I remember, yes.
3: Hire the other stuff. Let's do the Muppets. All right, so the World Cup's coming up this summer.
4: Uh-huh.
3: They're going to do a halftime show for the final.
4: Okay.
3: Which is bigger than the Super Bowl by several times.
4: Huge. I'm aware, yes.
3: So they're doing a halftime show.
4: Guess Muppets? Who? Wow.
3: Yep, that's the word on the street.
4: That's the...
3: That's what they're saying. I read this a couple different places.
4: Really?
3: Yep, they're having the Muppets.
4: Well, they know. You know what I mean? We won't admit it here, but they know.
3: They know.
4: That is mass appeal.
3: Yeah.
4: Yes.
3: They heard the show, the FIFA people.
4: Oh, heard our show. Yeah. Well, are we due some sort of honorarium or something? Are you?
3: Yeah, probably. I'm going to call...
4: the FIFA people.
3: Chairman Infantino is his name. Charge of FIFA, and he's gonna let us be part of it too.
5: 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Thankfully, he's great now. 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
1: Hey there, my name is Brant. Producer Sherry is here too. We're so glad you're listening. And one thing I wanted to talk about coming up, I read that every temptation in life comes down to one promise.
2: Hmm.
1: It's actually a lie.
2: Okay.
1: But it's the same one. And I hadn't thought about it this way before. I'll

0: 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We are Brant and Sherry.
1: We're really happy you're here.
0: I think this is true. I just read that all temptations, like every single temptation you can think of, they're all predicated on the same thing, that you're going to miss out if you're loyal to God.
1: Yeah, that's all the way in the garden.
0: Right?
1: Yeah.
0: From the very start.
1: Mm-hmm.
0: The suggestion that you're missing out on something here. Something really good. Turns out to be devastating.
1: Mm.
0: But that's the idea behind it. Like, no, don't be loyal. Don't do that. That's not the way to life. And then it ends in death.
1: Yeah.
0: I hadn't realized like every single one is that way, but that's probably true.
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2: With Brandon Cherry.
3: I know there's other stuff going on, but people want breaking animal news. You know, animals are out doing stuff.
4: Okay.
3: But it's breaking. I bring you breaking animal news. All here right. From the Breaking Animal News Desk, I'm Brett Hansen. Did you see this video that's out?
4: What is it?
3: Have a ton of details about it.
4: Oh, good. That's exactly what I want to hear from the news desk.
3: No, it's just breaking. It's breaking.
4: Okay. Yes.
3: But there's a video out of an actual coyote in the desert with, like, big rocks around, like, tall rocks, whatever you call it, those mesas.
4: Yeah,
3: like,
4: yeah.
3: The whole...
4: Yes.
3: You can see it.
4: Uh-huh.
3: Guess what it's doing?
4: What?
3: It's chasing an actual roadrunner. There's video of this. I've been watching this over and over. It loops. But it looks not unlike what we've been led to expect over the course of our lifetimes. Like, it looks kind of like that.
4: Did he have TNT strapped
3: Didn't
4: to
3: have
4: him?
3: TNT. I looked for that. I looked to see if he stopped to get bring in some crate of something and set up a sign for free birds.
4: So it wasn't exactly like the cartoon,
3: but it looked like it was leading up to that, and then they couldn't see it after that. So I don't know what happened after that, but that was really cool.

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2: Whether you're listening in Aurora or Lakewood, you're welcome here.
1: Oh, this is another good one. Somebody asked on social media, like, what are some scriptures that you really like that's not like one of the usual ones that, you know, people tend
2: common
1: to go
2: ones,
1: to?
2: Yeah, common ones,
1: one of those common ones. One person pointed out Galatians 6:9, which says, do not grow weary in doing good. For at the proper time, you will reap a harvest if you do not give up. That's something we talked about here on the show not long ago.
2: Yeah, that's true.
1: That very thing, like, don't... We need to hear that.
2: Yes.
1: All of us.
2: Over and over.
1: Right. You will reap a harvest if you don't give up. So do not grow weary in doing good. We got to hear that over and over.

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2: Prediction. This summer, if you go camping, you are going to win the campsite.
3: What does that mean?
2: With this tip that I have.
3: Oh, okay.
2: Because you'll be so cool.
3: Mm-hmm.
2: People will be like, I didn't know you could do that.
3: Oh,
2: camping tip, just trying to think ahead for the summer.
3: Sure.
2: if you want to start a fire, check it out. You don't have any kindling?
3: Yes.
2: You can use chips.
3: What?
2: Like potato chips or corn chips or like even Doritos will work, they said.
3: And set them on fire?
2: Yeah. Yeah. Because they have so much oil and fat in them that they'll burn slowly. It actually helps the fire get going.
3: I just have like a vision of Smokey the Bear running in this studio right now and tackling you.
2: Oh, yeah, that's a good point. I'm not saying you should start a fire.
3: Yes, that's right. Right. Wait, that is what you just said.
2: Well, I'm not. No, but for insurance purposes.
3: Right.
2: I'm trying to say don't do that.
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2: 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And I'm like, what is that? 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
1: Oh, this is a good one too. Someone asked on social media, like, what scripture do you really love? It's not one of the most popular scriptures.
2: I love this.
1: Yeah.
2: It's not often you get something this encouraging from social media.
1: No, it's really. It was a great question. And so we've got thousands of responses. Somebody said Ecclesiastes 4:6. Mm. And what Ecclesiastes 4:6 says is, better is a handful with quietness than both the hands full with travail and vexation of the spirit.
2: Wow.
1: That is such a peace, man. Not at all cost kind of peace, but just like a quiet spirit instead of chafing and grinding and
2: striving.
1: All that. Like, just, no, we're looking for simplicity of quietly trusting God.
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3: So important in these busy days. You got so many messages, so much news, so much stuff going on. It's so important to cut through. And so that's what I do on the show is I cut through a shocking fact that you can tell other people about. And then they'll be like, where did you hear that? Oh, I heard this guy. He's shocking. His name's Brant Hanson. Right. It's Brant Hanson Show.
4: Do you know that any of these conversations have taken place
3: and
4: yet?
3: So then they're like, okay, well, how can I support the station that he's on? Like, well, you get involved monthly, make a single gift, whatever you want to do. But anyway, you have to cut through. And how about this? Kind of shocking.
4: Uh-huh.
3: You know who Will Smith is, right?
4: I mean, yes.
3: Mm-hmm. How about this? The sentence. If I say Will Smith, mm-hmm. that's actually a coherent question. Okay. So,
4: what?
3: Will Smith. Because Smith could be a verb, like blacksmithing or goldsmithing or silversmithing. It's like Will Smith. So it becomes, you can actually say Will Smith is actually a coherent.
4: And what is the context in which that coherent sentence would be used?
3: Well, if you're wondering, like, say you're imagining some sort of scenario.
4: Let's just stop there. We're imagining.
3: Okay, I know, but I'm just saying it is. And so not everybody's going to think it's interesting. I mean, obviously, I did. No. So maybe about one out of every two people.
4: Will buzz
3: about this. So, yeah, that's something to share.

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1: Thanks for making us feel welcome, Denver.
2: Another great section of scripture here. Somebody asked on social media, we've been talking about this, like, what are your favorite scriptures that aren't popular?
1: Mm-hmm.
2: This is kind of popular.
1: Okay.
2: But we do love it so much. Nobody in history says anything like this, what Jesus says here. Nobody. Mm-hmm. Come to me, all you who labor and are heavy laden. Mm-hmm. I will give you rest. Take my yoke upon you and learn from me, for I am gentle and lowly in heart, and you will find rest for your souls. For my yoke is easy and my burden is light. That is in Matthew 11. Again, in history, who says that?
1: Mm.
2: Come to me, I'm going to give you rest.

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2: It's true on social media. I mean, we all know this. It just kind of reveals how judgy we are by nature.
3: Mm-hmm.
2: I felt, I smelled.
4: All of my senses were engaged on this one quote.
2: Sorry, what did I do with this quote? I read it. Why did I?
4: I tasted this one quote before.
2: Anyway, that was great. Uh-huh. But the guy was saying, it was Alan Jacobs, he was saying, like, just because our culture is less Christian doesn't mean it's going to be less judgmental. It's going to be more judgmental.
4: That is right.
2: And the reason is because we still have this sense of justice that we mm-hmm. all tend toward and we want. Mm-hmm. But now we have all of that without any reason to offer or receive forgiveness. Mm-hmm. There's no basis for any grace at all. There's no awareness anymore of our own need for humility for ourselves, and then extending that, or at least viewing the world through the lens of our shared brokenness and need to forgive as we've been forgiven, that kind of thing. Like, once you've taken that out, it just gets, as he was saying, vindictive.
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1: Hey, Mile High. We're happy you're here.
0: This may be a first. I'm going to share a little poem. It's a very short poem.
1: Okay.
0: But I thought this was so good. Who wrote this? Sarah Sparks. So some artist. Mm-hmm. It's just, it's about thinking about how you think.
1: Okay.
0: And the poem is this. Oh, thought, you see, you're just a thought. You feel so real, but you are not. I have the word for what is true. I serve my God. I don't serve you. That's a great little poem.
1: Wonderful.
0: That is fantastic. Like, yes, things flash, worries, things in our head, they pop up, but we can talk to it. Like, no, I don't serve you.

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1: It's the best news ever with Chad Mitchell.
2: Thanks so much for listening today. I hope that God's favor, his grace, is with you today and you're having an awesome day. And most of all, I hope you can feel his grace, because it is amazing and it can change lives. In fact, a few years ago at Wembley Stadium in London, after all these great rock bands performed and made all this noise and got everybody wild and riled up all day, the promoters there decided to end the show a little differently. They wanted to have a great opera singer named Jesse Norman come up and sing Amazing Grace. And so Jesse Norman walked out on stage all by herself, no band behind her, just a spotlight, and still a few people in the crowd still yelling for more. They wanted to hear more rock bands. Jesse just smiled and began to sing, Amazing Grace, how sweet the sound that saved a wretch like me. I once was lost, but now I'm found, was blind, but now I see. And a truly remarkable thing happened there at Wembley Stadium. 70,000 people, screaming fans, became silent. She got into the second verse, and as she sang, several thousand fans started singing along. And as you might imagine, many couldn't believe how she was able to quiet down a crowd of 70,000 people who'd been partying all day and screaming at their favorite band, and then just stopped. Just like that. The opera singer, Jesse Norman, was asked, "How did you do that?" And she just laughed it off and she said, "It wasn't me." She said, "The world yearns for grace. And when grace descends, the world falls silent before it." And that's what I call the best news ever.
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2: You can get this now. 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
3: So, interesting.
2: Yeah. So
3: okay.
2: It's a high-tech spoon automatically. There's a button on it.
3: Isn't there a button on your phone to silence the...
2: It's exactly where I was going. It's like, I already...
3: There's a way to do it already.
2: So,
3: thank you.
2: Great. 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
3: Bluetooth.
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0: If I don't connect that God is bigger than me, if I don't remind myself of how big, if I don't regularly bring him into my mind, I'm going to start to think that I'm the big
1: thing. It all rests on me. Yeah.
0: It's a lot.
1: It is a lot.
0: So it's not that God needs us to tell him how great he is. He knows. He knows. So he's telling us to do this because he knows it's good for us to be in awe. Mm-hmm. Awe is good. Awe based on the truth of who he is a really good thing.

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2: I've got so much to be thankful for. 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
2: Big discussion online. People going, are bananas getting harder to open? A lot of people are convinced they are.
3: Okay.
2: This is a problem.
3: Why?
2: Because we're literally being outsmarted. I don't like to say literally that much, but it's true.
3: Okay.
2: By monkeys. You open it, we're doing it with at the stem, at the top. Open it from the other end. That's how monkeys do it. Okay. It's way easier.
3: Right. And they're not somewhere sitting saying, hey, does this feel like it's getting harder for you? Yeah.
2: I'm speaking as a human. This is not a good look for us. Okay? I mean, they are.
3: Gotta do better.
2: Literally outsmarting us. Hey, this is Brant. And you may not know this, but Sherry just had surgery.
3: Yes, I did.
2: So you get to talk about your MediShare experience.
3: Right. It was amazing.
2: That is not something people normally say when they talk about their health care and paying for it.
3: I know, right? But seriously, it was so smooth. Good. It was like no worries at all. And then, Brant, listen, having someone pray with you when you call about your health care, you have no idea how valuable that is, especially when you're practically shaking with fear.
2: I keep telling people MediShare is refreshing. Yeah. And that's what I'm talking about.
3: It's so true.
2: The typical family, and I keep saying this too, can save up to $500 a month with MediShare and love it.
3: Seriously. I highly recommend looking into it.
2: Okay, so you got to do the numbers.
3: Oh, no, you go ahead. I always have to do the numbers. Okay, all right.
2: Thank you.
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1: Hey, this is Cece Winans. Psalm 63 talks about God's love being better than life. And that is so true. When I think of the goodness of Jesus and all that he has done for me, I can't help but praise God. And this song just puts it all in perspective. When I just think of all of the great things that God has done, what he continues to do, and not just because of what he's done, but just because of who he is. He's worthy of all of our praise, all of our strength. The Bible instructs us to love him with all of our heart, soul, and mind. Why? Because he deserves nothing less. He is worthy of

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2: I've never seen a morning the sun forgot to rise. 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

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Hey, it's Chad on Colorado's Star 101.5. Probably as excited or even more excited than you to cheer on our Avs tonight. The Western Conference Finals kicking off right here downtown at Ball Arena. 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
2: She doesn't know it yet, but I'm going to try to get Tanya to sing today as we become fast friends. All right, let's pick up this line so she can hear us. Hey, Tanya, are you ready to become fast friends?
3: Yes, let's do it.
2: All right. Question number one for you, Tanya. Who's your favorite person in the world to FaceTime?
3: I probably would have to say, if I did, it would probably be my niece, Katrina, because she always has something funny to say and do.
2: Does she put the filters on her? So she has like a clown hat or something on?
3: Yes. And she's just so full of life and stories from school. She just scored the winning goal in our soccer team, too.
2: Katrina, congratulations to Katrina. That's really cool. All right. Question number two for you. When you get to travel, what's one thing that you always travel with?
3: Oh, wow. My first thing that came to mind was my Bible.
2: That's awesome.
3: Yes.
2: Are you a start the day, in the day? When do you get time with your Bible?
3: Yes, I like to try early in the morning when I make the coffee, bam, the Bible's there with me and my coffee.
2: Your mind is clear. I like it.
3: Yes.
2: All right. Do you have a favorite karaoke song? This is the last question I have for you.
3: Yes, I do. The Battle Belongs to You by Phil Wickham.
2: Now, do you need the lyrics like that on the screen, or do you know them in your head?
3: Oh, no. I'm all about lyrics, so I know them in my head. And I can even imagine the standing drummer right now in the music video.
2: Well, yep. Is it too much to have you sing a little of it?
3: Not at all.
2: Go ahead.
3: So when I

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2: You ever get the best advice from somebody and you're like, I needed that. 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The most successful athletes are the ones with the best coaches. But sometimes it's hard to know who to take advice from. And I want to dig into that a little bit deeper as we get into One Truth next.

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2: This little nugget of knowledge is so profound. 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It's better to take advice from someone who understands why they failed instead of from someone who misunderstands why they succeeded. And that's your one truth.
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1: Hey, this is Bart Millard for Mercy Me. When I had the idea for Make It Well, it came from wrestling with the hymn, It Is Well, that I've sang all my life. It's always during tragic times, and I realized during those difficult moments that I'm kind of lying when I say it is well with my soul, because normally it is not well with my soul. Like, the harder the times get, the harder it is to sing that song. And so I kept thinking, if I were to write this, I would make it into Make It Well, because I'm not getting through this without the help of the Holy Spirit. And so this one goes out to all those like me that are in the middle of the struggle, just trying to get by.
2: Making well with my soul. Don't let me face this loneliness alone. Making well.

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2: 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Oh, no! 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That's when the guy behind her said, "Well, let me tell you my story. My mom is in the hospital right now, and every day I bring her flowers. And I went there this morning to see her, and she got mad at me for spending money on more flowers. So she demanded that I do something else with that money. 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

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I've had

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1: 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And I'm like, what is that? And I bend over and I pick it up. 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
2: I have a simple question for you to think about. 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
2: Are you doing better than you were 1 year ago? This is a one truth from Jennifer Wright. She said, I don't care who's doing better than me. I'm doing better than I was last year. And it's me versus me. It's never been me versus you. I'm trying to be a better me and you're trying to be a better you. And here's the thing, when I cheer you on and you cheer me on and we cheer each other on, good things are going to happen. So let's go get it and have a great night.
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Hey, it's Chad on Colorado's Star 101.5. Probably as excited or even more excited than you to cheer on our Avs tonight. The Western Conference Finals kicking off right here downtown at Ball Arena, and we'll have Wedgwood in the net. 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
2: She doesn't know it yet, but I'm going to try to get Tanya to sing today as we become fast friends. All right, let's pick up this line so she can hear us. Hey, Tanya, are you ready to become fast friends?
3: Yes, let's do it.
2: All right. Question number one for you, Tanya. Who's your favorite person in the world to FaceTime?
3: I probably would have to say, if I did, it would probably be my niece, Katrina, because she always has something funny to say and do.
2: Does she put the filters on her? So she has like a clown hat or something on?
3: Yes. And she's just so full of life and stories from school. She just scored the winning goal in our soccer team, too.
2: Katrina, congratulations to Katrina. That's really cool. All right. Question number two for you. When you get to travel, what's one thing that you always travel with?
3: Oh, wow. My first thing that came to mind was my Bible.
2: That's awesome.
3: Yes.
2: Are you a start the day, in the day? When do you get time with your Bible?
3: Yes, I like to try early in the morning when I make the coffee, bam, the Bible's there with me and my coffee.
2: Your mind is clear. I like it.
3: Yes.
2: All right. Do you have a favorite karaoke song? This is the last question I have for you.
3: Yes, I do. The Battle Belongs to You by Phil Wickham.
2: Now, do you need the lyrics like that on the screen, or do you know them in your head?
3: Oh, no. I'm all about lyrics, so I know them in my head. And I can even imagine the standing drummer right now in the music video.
2: Well,
3: yep.
2: Is it too much to have you sing a little of it?
3: Not at all.
2: Go ahead.
3: So when I...

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3: My 9-year-old nephew ended up in the ER recently. Thankfully, he's great now. But in the moment, we were scared and didn't fully know what was going on, so all of us were on our phones looking for answers. And something interesting happened. 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
2: You ever get the best advice from somebody and you're like, I needed that. I'm a big fan of getting advice from family and friends, and coaching, I think, is huge. You watch a lot of sports like me. The most successful athletes are the ones with the best coaches. But sometimes it's hard to know who to take advice from. And I want to dig into that a little bit deeper as we get into One Truth next.

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2: This little nugget of knowledge is so profound. Check this out. It's better to take advice from someone who understands why they failed instead of from someone who misunderstands why they succeeded. And that's your one truth.
3: Hey, this is Brant. So my wife, Carolyn, and I are in the process of getting a mortgage. And what's wild to me is we have moved and bought houses a few times over the years. We still get confused by the whole process. Just being honest, having somebody who actually knows what they're doing is fantastic. And working with United Faith Mortgage has been like having experts in the family. 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